0: roads are safer than city streets, despite more than 2 in 3 road deaths occurring in regional areas. Chair of the Australian Road Safety Foundation, Russell White, says some of the findings are particularly alarming.
1: The fact that 2 in 3 road deaths happen on regional roads is a major concern, and this unjustified complacency in country areas is simply killing Australians.
0: Australia has achieved a defence industry milestone with locally produced submarine-grade steel set to be used in the construction of new US Navy submarines for the first time. Wollongong-based Bisalloy Steel has secured a contract from General Dynamics Electric Boat to supply specialised steel plate for their Virginia-class submarines, with the federal government describing it as an important step in integrating Australian companies into the AUKUS submarine supply chain. Australian Defence Magazine's Grant McHerron says the significance goes well beyond the value of the contract.
2: This contract demonstrates Australian industry can meet the exacting standards required for nuclear submarine construction, and hopefully it's going to be the first of many under the government's vendor qualification program.
0: And briefly, a trial is due to start today for former Sydney broadcaster Alan Jones, who's been accused of indecent assault. The 85-year-old is charged with offences against 6 men over almost 2 decades. His judge alone trial is expected to hear from up to 70 witnesses. And Australia has had its largest ever quarterly rise in electric vehicle sales. Automobile Association data shows EV sales doubled in the 3 months to the end of June. Almost half of June quarter new car sales were either electric or hybrid. And turning to finance this hour, and the ASX 200 has opened at 89.76. Oil is trading at $87.93 US per barrel, and the Australian dollar is buying 70.43 US cents. 52.2 British pence. This is Air News. AFL first up, and Richmond have extended their winning streak over West Coast Eagles to 4 with yesterday's 11-point triumph at the MCG. The Eagles struggled in front of goal, booting 19 behinds with 18 of those in the first 3 quarters. Coach Andrew McWalter says it's another frustrating performance in what should have been a winnable game.
3: I would hope they're all emotional. Yeah, losing sucks. We've lost too much. We're putting in an enormous amount of effort. These guys are working their butts off. I keep talking to them even today all day. I'm like, boys, it'll turn. So keep teaching them the right way to play and building the belief in it, and they've got to keep doing the work.
0: To NRL, and the Parramatta Eels are taking the 2 competition points and moving on after an ugly 16-13 win over the West Tigers. With 19 errors for the match and several bombed tries, coach Jason Rowell says there's still plenty of work to do.
4: I think there was a period there we had 30% possession in the second half, so if you had to give any team that much ball and then expect to continually turn them away, it's just not good for business.
0: Meanwhile, the Sharks have defeated the Rabbitohs at 32-16. Nico Hines beating his 32nd consecutive goal at Ocean Protect Stadium. He may have the chance to break Hazam El Masri's record of 35 when they play the Dragons at Cogra on Sunday. And Socceroos defender Lucas Harrington is closing in on a move to the English Premier League with newly promoted club Hull City. That's following his breakout campaign at the World Cup. And Australia has finished with a dominant performance at the Commonwealth Games with 171 medals, 70 of those gold. That's 61 medals clear of England. Australian Independent Radio News.
5: Welcome back to Hour 2 of today's Prime Rock. To get the hour underway, California from Chris Chaney's The Storm Before the Calm album. Coming up very soon in the hour of this week's new Australian rock and blues releases. And you don't want to miss that.

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As you heard in that intro from Tamey, that was The Witching Hour, one of Australia's best metal bands, and their latest single, Dead Inside. You listen to Greg Haywood with Prime Rock, and it's time now for some new Aussie rock. Five new tracks all released during this last week. First up today's latest release from Gold Coast guitarist, singer, songwriter, and global performer, Licia Louise. It's off the just-released Strike to Ignite album. This is Hot-Blooded Woman.

Yes, a hot-blooded woman from Lisha Louise. Coming up now is latest single from Melbourne five-piece Mood Spill, a young band forging their own direction in the industry. This is Both Hands. I'm going to

That was Sliding Doors from Sydney-based singer-songwriter Rage Flower. That's her first single since deciding to forge a full-time career in music. The lyrics about the decisions to leave her day job. Coming up now is the latest from blues roots rocker Joshua Batten, the lead track from the upcoming fourth solo album. This track about taking control and remaining open to new experiences and the growth that comes with that. This is Out of the Ordinary.

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1: I don't wear a hat at work. 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

To wrap up today's new Aussie rock releases segment was Welcome to My Brain, latest from Sydney all-female punk garage rock band, The Boys. Well, once again, a great bunch of Aussie rock and blues releases. And if you like these new releases like I did today, look for these artists in your streams. Hot-Blooded Woman from the Strike to Ignite album from Leisha Louise. Both Hands from Mood Spill. Sliding Doors from Rage Flower. Out of the Ordinary from Joshua Batten. And Welcome to My Brain from The Boys. Coming up now is a song from Melbourne band Ron S. Pano and the Superstitions, The Strangest Feelings, off the fourth studio album, Do the Understanding from 2021.

That was Starbound from Melbourne's Mousewater off their 2023 Folding Space album. Next up's a track from the 2022 Moxie album from Brisbane-based guitarist-songwriter Dee Walsh, better known as Delilah Rose. This one's Thin Black Line.

And that was Wake Up Call from Adelaide four-piece Aurelia, a single they released in 2021, an introspective on our place in society. Next up's Melbourne-based four-piece Last Embers with a single they released earlier this year. This is Afterthought.

That was Clown Town from Nick Barker, formerly of the Reptiles, a track off his 2023 solo Exoskeleton album. His view on the world at large, and I think even more so today than when Nick released it. Taking us out this hour, Adelaide punk guru Ben Gell and Dance, Dance, Dance, Dance, Dance to the Radio. I'll be back with Prime Rock Classics after the news.

0: Air News This Hour, I'm Steve Vischer. The federal government is playing down the possibility of clashes with the Trump administration over its proposed laws for tech giants and media companies. Labor has released its news bargaining incentive draft legislation, which would see tech companies forced to pay a 2.5% tax on digital advertising revenue if they don't reach deals with news outlets. Assistant Treasurer Daniel Molino says the move won't harm our long-standing free trade agreement, though, with the United States.
1: When it comes to the Australia-US free trade agreement, we're confident that the arrangements that we're putting forward in this legislation are appropriate and are consistent with all of our obligations.
0: Meanwhile, both major parties are playing down a boost to One Nation in the latest opinion polls. The Redbridge poll, published in the Financial Review over the weekend, shows the Pauline Hanson-led party is back to being the most popular choice with surveyed voters, with a primary vote of 31%. Labor has 29%, while the Coalition is up 4 at 22%. Coalition MP Ted O'Brien says while his party isn't worried about weekly poll results, it is clear they have a way to go to sell their message to voters.
2: I think if there's any real message that we've seen through multiple polls, though, it's that the country wants to see a change. They do want to see a change of government. And only really it's the Coalition that has the leadership, the plan and the team to deliver that.
0: Senator Hanson, meantime, is in Melbourne today to unveil her candidates for the November state election. Among them is a former bodyguard to Daniel Andrews and a defector from the Liberal Party. Two firefighting helicopters leased from Queensland are understood to have been involved in a fatal crash in Greece. The aircraft collided west of Athens while battling wildfires in the region, with the two-person crew of one of the choppers killed. No Australian citizens are understood to have been on board. New South Wales police are investigating possible underworld links after a man was shot during a home invasion in Sydney's west. More from Dusty Fitzpatrick.
3: Officers have been told two men wearing balaclavas entered a South Wentworthville property before shooting a resident and fleeing. The 60-year-old man was treated at the scene by paramedics for a gunshot wound before being taken to hospital. It's understood another person inside the home at the time of the attack is a relative of the Alamedine crime family. The injured man is in a serious but stable condition. Anyone with information or footage is being urged to come forward. Dusty Fitzpatrick, Sydney.
0: And national home prices have fallen for the fourth consecutive month in July, dipping 0.3%, and are now sitting 1.8% lower compared to peak levels. Sydney saw the largest drop in home prices throughout the month, followed by Adelaide, Hobart and Canberra. Melbourne, Brisbane and Perth also recorded falls, while Darwin was the only capital to record an increase, lifting just 0.1% compared to June. Senior economist at PropTrack, Anne Flaherty, says high interest rates are weighing on prices, while recent tax changes have also impacted buyer confidence.
4: Look, we do think that prices probably have further to fall in 2026. And I think what happens with interest rates is going to be key here. Even though it's looking less likely that we'll see an interest rate increase in August, there's still a reasonable chance that we could see one before the end of the year if inflation stays too high. So that would further reduce borrowing capacities and could lead prices to move even lower as well.
0: This is Air News. Well, after a widely successful Commonwealth Games, Australia has finished with 171 medals, including 70 gold. And triple gold medalist Lee Hoffman says he's certainly looking forward to a hard-earned rest.
5: I might be stuffed after this, but yeah, to be honest, I think just get a nice big pizza and a beer.
0: The audio there via the Seven Network. Turning to V8 supercars, and Matt Payne has pulled off a miracle victory at the Perth Super 400, defying a flying Brock Feeney and a damaged wheel to claim an all-important victory. More from Leonie Kay.
6: Payne now carries a 118-point advantage over Feeney, heading into the Sprint Cup final at Ipswich in August, with Cam Waters also in mathematical contention for the title. But try as he might, Feeney couldn't reel in the Kiwi, Payne holding on for a 1.2-second win, while another inspired strategy from Team 18's or Anton Di Pasquale fought into third over Waters. Payne, Feeney and Waters will fight it out for the Sprint Cup when the Supercars Championship continues at the Ipswich Switch Super 440 from August 21 to 23.
0: In AFL News, Melbourne's Stephen King says his side doesn't fear anyone. That's after their 9-point win over the Gold Coast on the weekend, which has moved them to within percentage of the top four. The Demons coach insists his side is keeping focused, hosting ladder leaders Fremantle at the MCG this coming Saturday. And Sierra Kerr has defeated Isla Huppets in an All-Aussie women's final at the US Open of Surfing in California. Australian Independent Radio News.
7: To get us into the third hour's Joe Cocker with Shelter Me, the opening track from his 1986 Cocker album.

That was Garbage with their highest charting single in both the US and the UK markets, Stupid Girl. That song famously includes a drum loop taken from the 1980 Clash song Train in Vain. Just a great pop song. You listen to Greg Haywood with Prime Rock, and we're just kicking off the Prime Rock classics with Dragon and the second and final single released from the Ozambezi album from 1978, Still in Love with You.

Coming up now is 70s British-American supergroup Foreigner and their first hit outside the US, Urgent, from the album 4, named as it is their fourth album, but also the album following the change from 6 to 4 band members just prior to making it.

Australian Crawl and the Boys Light Up, the title track off their debut album released in 1980. Now, if you notice the word Dorsetid through the verses in the song and wonder what it means, it's actually a word the boys made up, and they needed a word to rhyme with corseted, which is what the ladies were. James Rain took inspiration for the word from the Dorset Gardens Hotel in Croydon, an inner suburb of Melbourne where things always seemed very upmarket to the boys. Next up, from Mark Boland and T-Rex, Get It On.

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1: Richard Clapton and friends from a live concert he did back in 1989 with an amazing bunch of musicians as his backing band. The album's the best of, including that version of Capricorn Dancer. Come out now is the mighty Midnight Oil with a track pulled from the Blue Sky Mining album from 1990, King of the Mountain.

Just Like Firewood, from the original Aussie punk rockers The Saints, written by lead singer Chris Bailey and released on the All Fools Day album in 1986. Next up, the track from Supertramp from the Crime of the Century album released in 1974, originally released as the B-side to Dreamer, but ended up being more popular than the A-side and really broke the band in the US. This is Bloody Well Right.

Promised You a Miracle from Scottish band Simple Minds, released in 1982 from their new Gold Dream album, became the first UK chart hit. And following this one, they had hits on the UK charts with their next 21 singles. Next up, a track from The Models from 1985, reaching the number one spot in Australia in that year, Out of Mind, Out of Sight.

0: buddy. Tight.
1: Yeah, well, that brings us to the end of the show for this week. 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And if you'd like more Prime Rock, you don't have to wait long. 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I'm going to leave you today with a memory from 1965, The Beatles and Bad Boy. I'll be here to keep you company when your next

0: Air news this hour. Hello, I'm Steve Vischer. The Australian Competition and Consumer Commission has been asked to boost monitoring of fuel prices as the federal government excise returns to its normal rate. The discount, which was put in place to help manage soaring fuel costs by the Middle East conflict, has now come to an end, returning the rate to above 52 cents per litre. Peter Natras from South Australia's RAA says motorists are already starting to see price rises across the country.
1: And that's certainly reflected in the wholesale prices that we see today that the fuel stations are able to purchase petrol at. Had a bit of a jump there over the weekend. They're now paying 20 cents extra for unleaded and another 22 cents for diesel.
0: Meanwhile, analysts say interest rate hikes and government tax changes have triggered Australia's softening property market. The latest Cotility data shows dwelling values in the country's capital cities has dropped by 0.9% in July. The figure suggests the downturn is no longer confined to Sydney and Melbourne, with Brisbane and Adelaide now also falling. Well, the government's social media ban is again under scrutiny, with new data showing more than 8 in 10 Australian teenagers are still accessing the platforms. Former Facebook Australia CEO Stephen Sheila says because there's no regime in Australia for children to provide government ID, as you would for buying alcohol, the program was always destined to fail.
2: I think it's never going to work with retrofitting it to a platform that already has millions of people on it. That horse has already bolted. But I think what it will do is it will discourage new kids from coming and signing up to social media. Now, not 100%, but I think it will become a discouragement.
0: To overseas news briefly, and US President Donald Trump says talks with Iran will get underway tomorrow, hours after calling off a major attack on the country. President Trump says key allies in the region believe a deal can be struck on the Strait of Hormuz and on nuclear. Tehran has yet to confirm the reports, but officials say a separate deal with Oman over the strait is in its final stages. Well, Australia has achieved a defence industry milestone with locally produced submarine-grade steel set to be used in the construction of US Navy submarines for the first time. Wollongong-based Bisalloy Steel has secured a contract from General Dynamics Electric Boat to supply a specialised steel plate for their Virginia-class subs, with the federal government describing it as an important step in integrating Australian companies into the AUKUS submarine supply chain. Australian Defence Magazine's Grant McHerron says the significance goes well beyond the value of the contract.
3: This contract demonstrates Australian industry can meet the exacting standards required for nuclear submarine construction, and hopefully it's going to be the first of many under the government's vendor qualification program.
0: Former broadcaster Alan Jones has made his way through a large media pack as he arrived into Sydney court for what is expected to be a lengthy hearing. The 85-year-old has pleaded not guilty to 22 charges relating to 6 complaints over a 17-year period. Jones maintains his innocence. The judge alone proceedings are expected to hear from up to 70 witnesses. And Australia has recorded its largest ever quarterly surge in electric vehicle sales, with recent figures showing EV purchases doubled in the last quarter of the financial year. At 49%, nearly one in every two new vehicles sold was either electric or hybrid. It means fully electric vehicles outperformed hybrid model EVs for the first time, despite hybrids themselves recording their second highest share on record. And briefly to finance, in a short time ago, the ASX 200 was down 18 points at 89.58. The dollar is buying 70.48 US cents and 52 British pence. This is Air News. Australia's campaign at the Commonwealth Games has come to a close with 171 medals in total. The tally includes 70 gold, well clear of England's 29, and third place Canada with 19. Four-time Olympian Kate Campbell says Australia dominated from start to finish.
4: You just run out of superlatives to describe this team. I think that their performances on the field of play set our hearts on fire. It inspired so many of us.
0: The audio there from the Nine Network. Champion cyclist Georgia Baker led Australia at the closing ceremony. To AFL, and Stephen King says Melbourne doesn't fear anyone after a 9-point win over Gold Coast, which moved the Demons to within percentage points of the top four. The Demons coach insists his side is keeping focused, hosting ladder leaders Fremantle at the MCG this coming Saturday.
5: For the same reasons we don't want to listen to external noise, people start trying to pump you up like you're a premiership threat, and that's obviously, you know, premature. And that's probably the thing, playing on a Sunday, you see results go different ways and... Yeah, so that's my job, I think, just to keep things back to the process.
0: A newly promoted English Premier League club Hull City has signed Socceroos defender Lucas Harrington from US club Colorado on a deal said to be worth up to $23 million US dollars. And American Michael Thorbjornsson has broken through for his first PGA Tour win after taking out the Rocket Mortgage Classic by two shots in Detroit. Australian Independent Radio News.
6: Plenty Valley FM weather. Late shower for the afternoon, dropping to 7 overnight. Tomorrow, possible thunderstorm with a top of 13. On Wednesday, possible shower with a top of 14. It's currently sitting at 13 degrees.
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My name is Ali and I'll be here with you for the next 2 hours bringing you some tunes. Now, I hope you all had a lovely weekend. The weather and sunshine was amazing here in Melbourne, so hope you got a bit of sun there, vitamin D. Now, I was lucky enough to listen to a new release from Odile. Now, he released his new EP, I believe, just a few days ago, and it was called For a Good Time. So that was on repeat at my house. And let me tell you, it is a brilliant, brilliant EP. Like,

I love Deluxe. Can't wait to listen to that. But first of all, I'd like to get into the track coming up. I've got it's an artist from North Carolina. Her name is Nomi. Track is called What You Want, and it gives me early 90s Janet vibe. So hope you enjoy it.

0: A double header from a summer walker. That track you just heard was CPR, and before that was Baby, both from her mixtape Last Day of Summer release back in 2018. And before that, you heard Genevieve with Head Over Heels from her sophomore album Chrysalis, released via Interscope Records. And then we also heard a track from Pastels featuring Jessica Domingo called Crush. Now, that's a collaborative album from both of those artists, and the album is called Blue Fantasy, and just giving those beautiful dreamy R&B tracks. And then we heard Aussie duo Kyra and Genius with Where You Belong, and Nomi up the top there with What You Want. Now don't forget, you can text or WhatsApp me in the studio directly on 0468 277 886. 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

0: Moonchild with You Got One featuring Alex Isley and, of course, that famous surname, Isley. She's the daughter of Ernest Isley from the amazing group, the Isley Brothers, and they paired up on that track. And that Moonchild is a trio, neo-soul trio from LA, and that track was from their album released in 2022 called Starfruit. Now, if you want an album just to put on the background and chill to, that is the perfect album to do, which I had also on the weekend, and yeah, it's such a great album. And then before that, we heard two tracks, one from Ruby called Jealousy from her EP Change and Remain. She recently played a show down at the Nightcat here in Melbourne, and she's one of the changing artists, changing the faces of the alt R&B space. And then there was Nipper from the UK as well, and his track FNF. And then up the top was her with her beautiful track Focus. 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I've got more tunes for your afternoon soundtrack coming right up.
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More dreamier than Janae Aiko, and that was her track While We're Young from her album Trip, released back in 2017. And then before that, we heard Australian R&B ARIA award-winning artist Boy Soda with his track Selfish from his album Soul Star. And then up the top, we heard Sage Monstrosity with Giving You All My Love. And he was discovered back in 2005, for all you R&B lovers, by Tyrese Gibson. Such an amazing fact there. And then we heard Tiana Major with Lucid Dream, a dreamy song from her 2025 debut studio album, November Scorpio. Now you're listening to Extended Play on 88.6 Plenty Valley FM right here with Ali. I've got the Sade special triple header coming up right after the break. But before that, we're going to go to Australian artist Solly with her track Obvious.

0: there. This is Michael Lynch. National home prices have fallen for the fourth consecutive month, dipping 0.3% in July and putting them at 1.8% lower when compared to peak levels. Sydney recorded the largest fall in home prices throughout the month, followed by Adelaide, Hobart and Canberra. Melbourne, Brisbane and Perth also recorded falls, with Darwin the only capital to record an increase, lifting to just 0.1% compared to June. Senior economist at PropTrack, Anne Flaherty, says high interest rates are impacting prices, while recent tax changes have also affected buyer confidence.
1: In general, though, I think that all buyer types are holding off a little at the moment. I think that with prices declining, particularly first home buyers and upsizers, they've got a bit of an incentive to wait and see how much further prices fall before they make a move.
0: One Nation is back in front of Labor as the most popular political party. The latest Redbridge Accent poll published in the Financial Review shows the Pauline Hanson-led party to have 31% of the primary vote, which is 2 points ahead of Labor and 9 up on the coalition opposition. Responding to the poll's finding, Jack Mansell from Campaign Against Racism and Fascism says his people believe Hanson is dangerous.
2: Hanson is trying to bring Trump-style politics right here to Australia, and I think we're calling on ordinary people who reject those sort of politics, who reject what Trump is doing, basically unleashing a reign of terror against immigrants, against undocumented people, against anyone who dares to stand up to him.
0: In our motoring news, EV sales in the 3 months to June 30 doubled in Australia. Automobile Association data shows that almost half of the June quarter's new car sales were electric or hybrid. Battery, electric and plug-in hybrid electric vehicles both set records, with 21 and 11% of the market share. Two men are still on the run after they and six other convicted criminals cut off their electric ankle monitors over the weekend. West Australian police say 40-year-old Jeremy Miller and 18-year-old Russell Dabb were last accounted for on Friday, with all the breaches happening within 48 hours. Speaking to Nine News, WA Police Union representative Simone Taplin has called for increased prison capacity and better rehabilitation programs. She says the number of offenders being released by the courts with these monitors is putting a strain on police resources.
3: These people cutting their bracelets are actively avoiding being captured. They don't want people to know where they are. There's obviously a place for it. Some people can sit at home and be monitored, but these people have to be for lower-end crimes, you know, maybe frauds or a smaller assault or a stealing.
0: Israeli forces have killed at least 17 Palestinians in Gaza, despite United States President Donald Trump announcing a plan he describes as a monumental step towards peace and security in the shattered enclave. Al Jazeera says included in the death toll were those of a man, his pregnant wife and 5-year-old son, who were killed in an air raid on a residential apartment in Al-Susi Tower in western Gaza City. In our business news, the All Ords is trading down this hour 14 points, and one Australian dollar is buying 70.44 US cents. This is Air News. Key Swans defender Will Edwards faces another long stint on the AFL sidelines after a harrowing on-field incident left him with a broken leg. Sarah Patterson reports.
4: The 23-year-old underwent surgery yesterday to repair the break and any damaged ligaments after he dislocated his ankle against the Saints at Melbourne's Marvel Stadium. With scans having confirmed a fractured fibula, he faces further operations in the future. Just last week, Sydney rewarded Edwards with a 3-year contract extension to recognise his outstanding contribution to the Swans in 2026. Sarah Patterson, S Sport.
0: Adam Dewey has fallen just short of a match-winning effort for the West Tigers in a disappointing 16-13 loss to the Eels. Coach Benji Marshall says after a difficult couple of weeks in the spotlight, Dewey responded very well.
5: I thought it was outstanding. I just thought it showed true character of, given the week he had as well, to turn it around and just put that into performance on the field.
0: Newly promoted English Premier League club Hull City has signed Socceroos defender Luke Harrington from the United States club Colorado on a deal worth up to $23 million US dollars. And Australia has proudly taken part in the closing ceremony of the Commonwealth Games in Glasgow, having won 70 gold medals, 41 clear of England. Australian Independent Radio News.
6: Lintie Valley FM weather. Late shower for the afternoon, dropping to 7 overnight. Tomorrow, possible thunderstorm with a top of 13. On Wednesday, possible shower with a top of 14. It's currently sitting at 14 degrees.
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6: 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And in the last hour, I've been playing some chill, dreamy tunes for your Monday soundtrack. And to continue on to the second hour, I can't think of anyone else better to start off with than Sade. Now, Helen Fola Sade Adjou, known to the world simply as Sade, is one of the most distinctive voices in the history of soul music. She and her band have released just 6 albums in the past 40 years, each one immaculate. Now we're playing 3 tracks from the 1992 album Love Deluxe. Now this first track is called No Ordinary Love, and people will remember it from the movie Indecent Proposal, starring Demi Moore, and I hope you enjoy it. This is No Ordinary Love.

We just heard three tracks from Sade from their 1992. We just heard three tracks from Sade from their 1992 Love

0: you cook. Now, every time you think of Sade, you might just think of just her, but she is her and the band. So it's just an amazing, amazing, amazing band. Now, I've got a story to tell you now. I found the biggest bargain, I think, when I was looking through some vinyls. To my surprise, I did find their debut album, Sade's Diamond Life, for $10, and that's got to be my greatest find through, somewhere. I can't remember where I brought it, but it was a vinyl and I had to buy it. It was such a bargain, and it was a great album as well. So I hope you enjoyed that Sade interval with three tracks there. Now, coming up after the break, I've got a beautiful track from the internet, so stay tuned.
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0: listening to Extended Play right here on 88.6 Plenty Valley FM with Ali. We just heard a track from Misha, Amber Navarin and Jussie Helm with Question. And before that, Guapoli with her track Closer. And she's the Oakland artist, and that was her breakthrough track back then. And then up the top there was The Internet with Hold On. And that track was from Hive Mind, their album back in 2018. Such a lush, spacious neo-soul track, and it's an immersive 6.5 minutes that just floats. And if those tracks didn't put you in a dreamy state, I don't know what will, but yeah, those are such a beautiful track to bring us to the afternoon. Now, I've got some Daniel Caesar coming up next, so stay with me. 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

That song always gives me goosebumps. That was Omar Apollo with Evergreen. You didn't deserve me at all. From his album Ivory from 2022. We then heard 320, the musical duo, with their track The Light I Need You. And then up the top was Daniel Caesar featuring Charlotte Day Wilson with their track Transform from his 2017 Freudian album. Now, I hope the selections vibed with you today and put you in a chill, dreamy state. I've got the full playlist at pvfm.org.au up later on in the day, and you can email me at extendedplaypvfm@gmail.com. It's been a pleasure bringing you today's edition of Extended Play. Coming up, I've got Caesar with Good Days. My name is Ali, and I'll catch you next time.

0: With our national news, this is Michael Lynch. As the federal government excise returns to its normal rate, the Australian Competition and Consumer Commission has been asked to boost the monitoring of fuel prices. The discount put in place to help manage soaring costs caused by the Middle East conflict has now ended, returning the rate to above 52 cents per litre. Peter Natras from the South Australian RAA says motorists are already starting to see prices rise across the country.
1: And that's certainly reflected in the wholesale prices that we see today, that the fuel stations are able to purchase petrol at. Had a bit of a jump there over the weekend. They're now paying 20 cents extra for unleaded and another 22 cents for diesel.
0: Australia's property downturn is gathering momentum, and any reversal is unlikely anytime soon. Tim Lawless from Gotality says the Home Value Index shows Sydney leading the downturn nationally with a fall of 1.4% recorded in July.
2: In fact, it's probably not until interest rates start coming down, or at least the expectation that rates will start to come down. And at the moment, most economists think inflation and interest rates will start to reduce around the middle of next year.
0: The New South Wales government has announced the largest shake-up of pricing on Sydney's toll roads in years. This report from Dusty Fitzpatrick.
3: Drivers using four motorways across the city will see their tolls get cheaper from as early as July next year. 10% will be cut from tolls on the Lane Cove Tunnel. The same reduction will apply to longer journeys on the M2. The cap on distance-based trips on the M7 will be cut by 10% from January 2028. Transport Minister John Graham says the changes will provide important relief to commuters across the city.
4: They're modest falls, but they've never gone down before.
3: The agreement will see two-way tolling introduced on the Eastern Distributor for the first time.
0: Two people have been taken to hospital and emergency services are checking the wreckage after a wall collapsed in inner Sydney. Firefighters and paramedics are on the scene as crews work to make sure that everyone is accounted for following the incident at Ultimo. Fire and Rescue's Peter Murray says they'll be in the area for quite some time.
5: We've been told two people have been taken to hospital at the moment. Crews are still accounting for everyone to be sure, but we don't actually have reports of people trapped at this time.
0: Two helicopters have collided in Greece while battling wildfires near Athens, killing two people on board. Local authorities say the two-person crew on the other chopper, however, survived. Elsewhere, wildfires backed by high winds continue devastating parts of France and Spain. Well, just hours after calling off a major attack on the country, Donald Trump says talks with Iran will get underway tomorrow. Tehran, however, says it knows nothing of any such talks. In our lifestyle news, some new research today suggesting that social disconnection among Australians is getting worse. The Ending Loneliness Together study found more than 50% of Australians who took part in the survey reported experiencing loneliness and social isolation, which Chief Executive Michelle Lim says can have flow-on effects.
6: What we do find when people feel socially disconnected is that they actually are having more conflict with family, they actually have infrequent contact with friends, family and neighbours.
0: This is Air News. Stephen King says Melbourne doesn't fear anyone after a 9-point win over the Gold Coast moved the Demons to within a percentage of the top four. The Demons coach insists his side is keeping focused, hosting Ladder Lead Instrumental at the MCG on Saturday.
7: For the same reasons we don't want to listen to external noise, people start trying to pump you up like you're a premiership threat, and that's obviously, you know, premature. And that's probably the thing, playing on a Sunday, you see results go different ways and... Yeah, so that's my job, I think, just to keep things back to the process.
0: The AFLW, meanwhile, wants to be in Australia's top five sports, male or female. The league will look to grow attendances this year through five doubleheaders with men's games. It begins with Carlton and St Kilda on Sunday afternoon before the men's team clashes at Marvel Stadium. AFLW Executive General Manager Laura Kane says doubleheaders are a concept they expect will really resonate with fans.
8: We'll also do it with AFLW doubleheaders, so two games in the same place, same day, and looking at some concepts for next year and beyond to try and replicate the unbelievable energy that we had at North Sydney on Saturday.
0: Sitting on 34 points after the weekend's round 21 games, the Penrith Panthers remain on top of the NRL ladder, followed by the Roosters, Warriors, Sharks, Dolphins and the Rabbitohs. Australian Independent Radio News.
9: 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You're locked into 88.6 Plenty Valley FM, and this is Pete's Voodoo Room, bringing you 2 full hours of pure funk, soul, disco, and infectious grooves to kickstart your afternoon. We've got a stack of lineup today, so let's skip the idle chat and dive straight into the groove. Kicking us off with the 1981 classic, here is Carl Carlton with She's a Bad Mama Jammer.

What a start. You just heard Dimitri from Paris putting his signature touch on Chick's legendary Live Freak. Before that, 1975 soul pop from Travis with It Only Takes a Minute, preceded by the synth disco of Suzy Kuru with Get On Up, Do It Again. And of course, we started the set with Carl Carlton with She's a Bad Mama Jamma. You've just turned into Pete's Voodoo Room on 88.6 Plenty Valley FM. Let's keep the momentum rolling with the new block.

That was the late great Prince with his breakout 1979 hit I Wanna Be Your Lover. Before Prince, we got into some heavy 80s synth funk with Day's Band, the Queen of Disco Donna Summer with Bad Girls, and we kicked off that block with KC and the Sunshine Band. Up next, we've got one more monster groove from the Electric Light Orchestra before we head across to the top of the hour news. Don't go anywhere. Pete's Foodie Room will be right back on the other side of the news break for hour two.

0: With Air National News, this is Michael Lynch. The federal government's social media ban is again under scrutiny, with new data showing more than 8 in 10 Australian teenagers are still accessing the off-limits platforms. Former Facebook Australia CEO Stephen Sheeler says because there's no regime in Australia for children to provide government ID, as there is for buying alcohol, the present system was destined to fail.
1: I think it's never going to work with retrofitting it to a platform that already has millions of people on it. That horse has already bolted. But I think what it will do is it will discourage new kids from coming and signing up to social media. Now, not 100%, but I think it will become a discouragement.
0: Despite criticisms by the major parties over its policy direction, support for One Nation remains high. Federal politics reporter Nelson Scott.
2: The latest Redbridge poll shows One Nation is Australia's most popular political party, recording a primary vote of 31%, edging out Labor on 29%. The coalition made modest gains but still lags behind the others. The result entrenches Pauline Hanson's support at record levels, despite backlash over her recent trip to Europe and a controversial National Press Club appearance. But government MP Dan Rapaccioli claims Labor isn't focused on polls.
3: Our job is getting out there, talking to the Australian people and making sure that we're delivering.
2: The opposition's Ted O'Brien argues it's a sign voters want a change of government.
4: Only really it's the coalition that has the leadership and the team to deliver that.
2: The poll shows while voters aren't happy with Anthony Albanese, he still remains as preferred Prime Minister. Nelson Scott, Canberra.
0: The NRMA is urging drivers to consider filling their tanks with cheaper fuel types now that the excise tax has been reimposed. Analysis shows filling up with E10 over premium 98 could save up to $17 on a tank of petrol. Spokesperson Peter Currie says most vehicles in Australia are ET compatible, but drivers should always follow their manufacturer's advice. Well, Australia has recorded its biggest ever quarterly surge, meanwhile, in electric vehicle sales, with updated figures showing that new EV purchases doubled in the 3 months to June 30. At 49%, nearly one in every two new vehicles sold was either electric or hybrid. This means that fully electric vehicles outperformed hybrid model EVs for the first time, despite hybrids recording their second highest share on record. The Queensland government is considering a proposal which would allow police to collect DNA from young offenders. The concept would see samples from children involved in serious crimes uploaded to an intelligence database to be used as an investigative tool. Queensland Premier David Crisafulli has told Today he doesn't have a problem with that proposal.
5: It was a matter that was raised with the police minister and I at the Queensland Police Union conference. We've committed to looking at that. We've asked for some more details from them. And it's like anything. How do you balance making sure that you protect somebody's rights equally with giving law enforcement officers the best ability to do their job? And that's the process that we're going through now.
0: David Crisafulli, this is Air News. New South Wales Origin coach Laurie Daly has finally confirmed he's quitting the role after guiding the Blues to an unlikely series win this year. Daly finishes up as the only person to win a series decider for the Blues in Brisbane as both coach and captain. He's told Sky Sports Radio now is the right time to move on.
6: When I accepted the role, I committed to giving it everything I had for 2 years. I did that wholeheartedly, and I just feel like now's the right time for someone else to have the opportunity to lead this great state and to lead this great team.
0: Suns coach Damien Hardwick is blaming inexperience for his side's 10-game losing streak. Gold Coast's disastrous season continued overnight, falling to Melbourne by 9 points on home soil. Last year's semi-finalists have slipped to 14th this year, but Hardwick insists they have the bones of a good side.
7: It's just experience. Like, I think at the end of the day, our side is out there for everyone to see. There's not a lot of older players out there. There's some really good established players, and then there's some young emerging talent that's coming through that we're really, really excited by.
0: Australia's campaign at the Commonwealth Games has come to a close, with the green and gold capturing 171 medals in total. The tally includes 70 gold, well clear of England's 29, and the third place Canada with 19. Australian Independent Radio News. Take the rest of
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12: 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If you're just joining us on this Monday afternoon, step inside, turn it up, and make yourself at home. We've got another full hour of timeless dance floor joints, heavy bass lines, and golden grooves to line up for you. Let's get right back into the music.

That was Sister Sledge with Chick, produced in 1979. Classic, Got to Love Somebody. Before that, a brilliant duet from Miami's first couple of soul, George and Gwen McRae with Mechanical Body, preceded by the unmatched voice of Chaka Khan and Every Woman. And starting off our second hour was the boogie re-edit of Music and the Streets. You're locked into Pete's Video Room on 88.6 Plenty Valley FM. Let's keep the party going into our next block.

Pure Soul right there, Gwen McRae with Damn You're Right, It's Good. Before Gwen, French Disco Royalty with Saron with Give Me Your Love. Candy Staton's fantastic disco rendition of VG's Nights on the Broadway. And starting that block was the Ritchie Family with One and Only. We're closing out today's show with two absolutely anthems. First up, Danny Krivitz edit of Soul Orchestra Runaway, followed by Leon Howard taking us all the way home with Don't Push That Force. Let's play him out.

That was Leon Haywood wrapping up another 2 hours of deep grooves on Pete's Voodoo Room here on 88.6 Plenty Valley FM. Huge thanks to everyone who tuned in across the valley and locked it in with me this afternoon. I'll be back in the studio next Monday at 2 p.m. with another fresh batch of soul, funk and disco. Stay safe, drive home carefully and keep the music playing. Until next week, I'm Pete Camilleri. Take care.

0: Air National News, this is Michael Lynch. The federal government says the H5 bird flu will inevitably produce more deaths across Australian wildlife. The CSIRO has confirmed a cluster of dead birds in South Australia have tested positive for the strain. There are now 74 confirmed cases of the disease across the country, and Environment Minister Murray Watt says more mass mortality events are expected.
1: This is the beginning of what is likely to be a long, difficult journey. The reality is you can't stop native and wild birds flying around, and you can't stop wild animals moving around. And that will mean more mass mortality events like the one we have now seen.
0: Petrol prices have increased by about 3 cents a litre around the country overnight as a result of the winding back of the fuel excise discount. The 16 cents a litre tax cut ended at midnight, lifting the wholesale cost of petrol and diesel. The NRMA's Peter Curry says it'll take time for the full impact to be felt at the pump.
2: We're now starting to see a number of capital cities on average for unleaded hit $2 a litre. It's been a while since we've been there. It's been not since about May, so we were expecting to see those prices go back up over $2 a litre. They will continue to increase.
0: One Nation leader Pauline Hanson has declared crime and corruption to be the party's number one priority ahead of Victoria's state election in November. Hanson has named eight of her candidates, the team including a former bodyguard, to ex-Premier Daniel Andrews. Hanson concedes it'll be a tough campaign in Victoria.
3: In 1997-98 here, it was terrible. The protest rallies that went on is nothing compared to what you see today. But people want change, and the feeling has changed out there because the state of the Labor Party mainly have put this state in is disgusting.
0: In Air Medical News, Australians living with the most common malignant brain tumour diagnosed in adults under 50 can now access subsidised treatments. Varenigo is now listed on the PBS and is designed to block abnormal proteins associated with rare types of brain cancer. Peter Mac Cancer Centre medical oncologist Jim Whittle says the drug offers another potential treatment option.
4: Up until now, the only options available for patients have been surgery, followed by radiotherapy and chemotherapy. And there's been no new treatments for the past two decades.
0: In our world news, Russian attacks against Ukraine have intensified, with a beleaguered nation retaliating with strikes on an oil refinery and airfield. Moscow says eight people were killed in the counterattack, adding its forces attacked two Ukrainian ports and vessels in the Black Sea. Associate Professor in Democracy, Dr. Olga Olenikova, has told today that despite Ukraine's latest attack, its military is facing a major shortage of air defense systems.
5: Ukraine has built, you know, and has other air defense systems to shoot the drones down, but with ballistic missiles, it's a different picture.
0: Australia has recorded its biggest ever quarterly surge in electric vehicle sales, with updated figures showing the new EV purchases doubled in the 3 months to June 30. At 49%, nearly one in every two new vehicles sold was either electric or hybrid. This is Air News. Well, the Broncos are not hiding the fact that they aim to play party poopers for the rest of the NRL season. The defending premiers have crashed to 15th position on the ladder, putting them out of finals contention. Hooker Billy Walters says they want to trip up the other teams, starting with crosstown rivals the Dolphins on Saturday night.
6: I suppose that's our goal for the rest of the year, just try and disturb a few of the teams that are still in the competition. And Dolphins are one, they're a team that are playing pretty well. And you know, if we can put a dent in there, road to trying to win the comp, then that's a win for us as well.
0: Well, they may be bottom of the AFL ladder, but the Richmond Tigers have extended their winning streak over the West Coast Eagles to four with yesterday's 11-point win at the MCG. The Eagles struggled in front of goal, booting 19 behinds with 18 of those in the first three quarters. Coach Andrew McWalter says it was another frustrating performance in what was a winnable game.
7: I would hope they're all emotional. Yeah, losing sucks. We've lost too much. We're putting in an enormous amount of effort. These guys are working their butts off. The coaches are working their butts off. And I keep talking to them even today all day. I'm like, boys, it'll turn. This scoreboard will turn for you. You're doing the right things. So keep teaching them the right way to play and building the belief in it. And they've got to keep doing the work.
0: New English Premier League club Hull City has signed Socceroos defender Lucas Harrington from American club Colorado on a deal that is said to be worth up to $23 million. Australian Independent Radio News.
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0: Hey, this is Delta Gudrum for Red, recording artists, actors and athletes against drink driving. Throughout my life, I've been fortunate to meet some very courageous and supportive people. And sometimes it takes a heap of courage to be a true friend. For instance, it takes a lot of courage to convince a friend not to drive after they've been drinking. But you might just be saving their life. So next time you're with a friend who's been drinking, be courageous, take the keys and call a taxi. Because friends don't let friends drink drive.
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0: Hello, I'm Peter Carey. Victoria's Premier Ben Carroll remains tight-lipped on his new ministry. Just one MP, member for Mordialloc, Tim Richardson, has been elevated to cabinet following the resignations of Jacinta Allen and ministers Lily D'Ambrosio and Harriet Shing, the move saving the budget higher salaries. The Premier's new cabinet will be unveiled tomorrow. Mr. Richardson says he will be honoured to serve in any portfolio he is handed.
1: I've got a range of interests, but the Premier will ask me to serve wherever he chooses, and it's a tremendous honour just to sit around that table and to be in a Carroll Labor government.
0: And an official swearing-in ceremony has taken place at WA's Government House this morning following last month's Cook government cabinet reshuffle. Madeline Cross reports.
2: The reshuffle was sparked by the retirement of Paul Papalia and has seen Roger Cook take on his defence industry's portfolio as well as tourism. Other changes featured in today's ceremony include Daniel Pastorelli, who has taken Mr Papalia's place in Cabinet and has now been sworn in as Minister of Mines, Petroleum and Exploration, as well as Water. The Premier says the finalised changes focus on prioritising WA jobs, health, housing and cost of living.
3: My team is experienced and energised, and I know all those in the new portfolios will throw themselves 100% into their new responsibilities.
2: Madeline Cross, Government House.
0: A convenience store targeted in an arson attack in Sydney's West is being investigated for possible links to the illegal tobacco trade. Sasha Foote reports.
4: Health inspectors raided the business at Rooty Hill in February, forcing its closure for 90 days after it was caught selling illegal tobacco products. A large fire ripped through the premises this morning, with police believing an arsonist set the store alight from its roof cavity. Superintendent Darren Batchelor says it's been severely damaged.
5: The roof of the premises have fully collapsed in on the store.
4: A background check is being conducted on the owner as part of investigation. Sasha Foote, Sydney.
0: And Safe Work investigators have joined fire and rescue crews on scene at a partial building collapse in inner Sydney. Two people have been taken to hospital after a wall at the Ultimo construction site collapsed onto the street below, causing heavy traffic on Wattle Street with two northbound lanes closed. A tattoo parlour in Brisbane's north has been set alight for the third time in less than a week. Georgina Winter has more.
6: Emergency crews were called to the CB Ink tattoo shop in Lutwyche early this morning following reports of a fire. Crews managed to quickly contain the blaze before declaring a crime scene. Investigators have labelled the incident suspicious and are now working to determine if it's linked to two alleged suspicious fires at the business last week. Anyone with information or footage is urged to come forward. Georgina Winter, Brisbane.
0: And in other news, there are growing concerns about the impact of the H5 bird flu in South Australia. A mass mortality event has already been detected in the state's southeast. And One Nation is defending its decision to exclude several news outlets from a press conference in Melbourne. This is Air News. The AFLW wants to be in Australia's top five sports, male or female. The league will look to grow attendances this year through five doubleheaders with men's games. It begins with Carlton and St Kilda on Sunday afternoon before the men's teams clash at Marvel Stadium. AFLW Executive General Manager Laura Kane says doubleheaders are a concept they expect will resonate with fans.
7: We'll also do it with AFLW doubleheaders, so two games in the same place, same day, and looking at some concepts for next year and beyond to try and replicate the unbelievable energy that we had at North Sydney on Saturday.
0: And Melbourne defender Blake Howes is expected to miss at least a month of football with a broken arm. Howes went down late during yesterday's 9-point win over the Suns. To NRL news, and the Dolphins are gearing up to face the Broncos in this weekend's battle for Brisbane. While the Finns have only won one of their seven clashes in this rivalry, their position as top four contenders gives them a prime opportunity to come out on top. Star fullback Hamaso Tabuai-Fino says they still expect a fierce challenge.
8: Everyone gets up for this game and we know that they'll come out firing, and I know we're excited, and I think we're not worried about too much about them. We're just worried about us and what we can build throughout the week and put on a show.
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0: Hello, I'm Peter Carey. The New South Wales Premier believes reforms to Sydney's road tolls will help address cost of living pressures. From as early as next year, tolls will be cut on four motorways across the city, including the M7 and M2. The government has been negotiating with operator Transurban for 2 years to reach the deal.
1: This painstaking negotiation will mean real price drops for many motorists, particularly those that live in Western Sydney. And the government's been particularly focused on families that don't have access to good, reliable public transport.
0: To Victoria, where a court has been told a 60-year-old retail

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I would like to thank everybody for listening and participating in this program. We hope you enjoy this program as much as we do.

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4: 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Got it?
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1: You know, I love my dad. 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
1: Hi, I'm Adam Goods from the Sydney Swans. I've seen my fair share of domestic violence, and I know it doesn't do any good to those involved. 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Respect women. Whether they're players, spectators, friends or family, it's so important. To keep your sport inclusive, safe and fair, go to playbytherules.net.au.
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1: How going, folks? It's John Williamson here for RAD, Recording Artists, Actors and Athletes Against Drink Driving. 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

0: Good morning, I'm Lee Harrison. A parliamentary inquiry has heard betting agencies have used drugs, escorts and cash to keep their biggest customers hooked. Nelson Scott reports.
1: A Senate inquiry is examining the government's reforms to restrict gambling ads across TV, radio and online platforms. Former NRL player Luke Bateman has appeared as a witness, admitting he's been offered illicit drugs by betting company executives as a form of inducement. Mr. Bateman says these practices worsened his gambling addiction, causing him to retire from rugby league in debt.
2: I was stealing money from my own mother to get those bonus bets.
1: His testimony comes as the Greens push the opposition to help strengthen the laws, though Deputy Liberal Leader Jane Hume says she's yet to come to a decision.
3: I think we should wait and see what that Senate inquiry recommends.
1: Labor maintains its bill in its current form strikes the right balance. Nelson Scott, Canberra.
0: The federal government's confirmed the first mass mortality event caused by H5 bird flu. A cluster of dead birds found in South Australia has tested positive for the strain, bringing the country's total number of cases to 74. Agriculture Minister Julie Collins says there's been no detection in poultry systems and the risk to humans remains low.
4: We do know that once the H5 bird flu is spreading in wildlife and the natural environment, it is not possible to avoid significant losses, which is what we're starting to see now.
0: A man's died after being hit by a truck at a mine site in the New South Wales Hunter region. The man in his 50s died at the site near Singleton on Monday afternoon. He's yet to be formally identified. A survey has found 24% of Australians are only slightly confident they could avoid homelessness if they lost their jobs. The McCrindle poll suggests 7 in 10 people believe homelessness could happen to almost anyone. Wesley Mission Managing Director Bay Warburton says more support is needed.
5: What we're calling for this week is Homelessness Week. Is for increased both private and government support across three dimensions. First is prevention, and then is intervention, and then shelters in the last instance of need.
0: And WA's ombudsman is reviewing the way authorities responded to prominent Jeffrey Epstein accuser Virginia Giuffre before her death. The government watchdog received a request from Ms. Giuffre's family, which raised concerns about the actions of WA police in the lead up to her death in Perth's Wheatbelt last year. Last month, it was revealed WA police had also launched an internal review into their dealings with Ms. Giuffre. This is Air News. Port Adelaide star Zach Butters is eyeing a late-season return from ankle surgery as he weighs up strong interest from rival clubs. Butters has resumed running as he approaches the end of his contract with the Power. Assistant coach Darren Reeves says he has a positive mindset.
6: We understand that it was a significant injury, but he's making solid progress and, we'll see how that plays out. Ever since he came back into the building after the surgery, his energy amongst the group is infectious and you can hear where he is, no matter where you are in the building. So that's always a positive for the group and I'm sure it was great for the guys to see him out there running around today.
0: To rugby league now, and the Dolphins are gearing up to face the Broncos in this weekend's battle for Brisbane. While the Finns have only won one of their seven clashes in the rivalry, their position as top four contenders gives them a prime opportunity to come out on top. Star fullback Hamiso Tabuai Fidau says they still expect a fierce challenge.
7: Everyone gets up for this game and we know that they'll come out firing and I know we're excited and I think we're not worried about too much about them, we're just worried about us and what we can build throughout the week and put on a show.
0: And the Challenger PGA Tour of Australasia has announced its schedule for the coming season. The Lakes Golf Club will host the PGA Championship in November, returning to Sydney for the first time in nearly 30 years. Australian Independent Radio News.
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For the preacher man who asked, were you bound on such a cold, dark afternoon? As we drove on through the rain, as he listened, I explained, and he left me.

0: Good morning, I'm Lee Harrison. The federal government's defending a decision not to include a ban on betting inducements in its gambling reforms. A Senate inquiry is investigating legislation that seeks to limit the number of wagering ads shown on TV, radio and online. The Greens say the reforms bill should ban inducements, which seek to keep problem gamblers hooked. Communications Minister Annika Wells argues avenues already exist for addicts trying to quit.
1: BetStop is the national self-exclusion register. This is something that has been launched by the Albanese government. We have done an entire statutory review into BetStop to see how we can strengthen it, how we can improve it, how it's going. We know that 65,000 people, 65,000 Australians who are suffering from gambling harm have registered with BetStop.
0: Police have been called in to manage protesters outside a One Nation fundraiser in Melbourne. Chelsea Bowden reports.
2: Police in riot gear were called in to manage the large crowd of around 200 protesters who gathered outside the Tower Hotel in Hawthorne, where One Nation leader Pauline Hanson was delivering a speech. The senator faced a barrage of chanting and banging drums from the crowd as she entered the venue. Police were forced to block the roads outside for 500 metres in both directions. The fundraiser followed the announcement of Warren Pickering as the minor party's candidate for the upcoming Victorian state election. Chelsea Bowden reporting.
0: The federal government says the H5 bird flu strain will lead to more deaths in Australian wildlife. The CSIRO has confirmed a cluster of dead birds in South Australia have tested positive. There are now 74 confirmed cases across the country. Environment Minister Murray Watt says more mass mortality events are expected.
3: This is the beginning of what is likely to be a long, difficult journey. The reality is you can't stop native and wild birds flying around, and you can't stop wild animals moving around. And that will mean more mass mortality events like the one we have now seen.
0: The latest data suggests there's been an increase in drug-induced deaths and hospitalisations in Australia. The National Drug and Alcohol Research Centre found more than 2,000 people died as a result of illicit drugs in 2024. Associate Professor Amy Peacock says drugs like methamphetamine and cocaine are a growing problem.
4: While opioids remain the leading cause of overdose deaths overall in Australia, it's a growth in stimulant motor harm that's really changed the picture and telling us we need to respond earlier to these changing patterns if we're going to prevent avoidable deaths and hospitalisations.
0: And Iran says it's negotiating with Oman about a temporary solution for commercial shipping to resume through the Strait of Hormuz. Tehran insists it's not holding talks with the United States, despite claims from President Donald Trump. Mr. Trump took to social media to describe the Iranian leadership as unbelievably duplicitous. This is Air News. Blues Origin coach-in-waiting Matt King is earning high praise ahead of his official confirmation as Laurie Daly's successor. Connor Watson has worked with King at the Roosters and Blues. He says King is the ideal choice to take on the Maroons.
5: He's done a long apprenticeship as assistant coach, done a terrific job here, and then the same thing for the Blues as well over the last couple of years. So, and I know how much the jersey means to him, and yeah, I think he'll do a great job.
0: The AFL believes it can make the AFLW one of the leading sports in Australia. The league declaring an ambitious plan to make the women's game a top five in revenue, participation, player payment, commercial success and quality of competition. AFLW Executive General Manager Laura Kane says the competition is becoming more watchable by the year.
6: The competition in inception, probably fair to say, was premature relative to the talent pool, but it was a bold decision to make and one that forced us to improve and grow across the country.
0: And the Wallabies aren't concerned Japan's searing heat and lingering typhoon will play a part in their preparation or test match as they look to face old foes in Les Kiss's debut as coach. Australia will take on Japan in the first of two tests on Saturday night in Osaka. Australian Independent Radio News.
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0: Good morning, I'm Lee Harrison. Food charities are warning of growing demand for help from people trying to put food on the table. New data suggests nearly 3.6 million Australians have experienced food hardship for the first time this year. Research commissioned by Second Bite and Food Bank shows 85% of Australians are experiencing budget pressure. Food Bank Australia Chief Executive Kylia Tink says many people are skipping meals.
1: The most frequent feedback we get from people is that they will prioritise feeding the most vulnerable in their household. So this is about parents who will tell their kids they've already eaten when they serve dinner on the table. It's about, you know, a carer who will say to an older person in their home that, no, they're not hungry today.
0: Coalition analysis estimates some first home buyers who used a 5% deposit are at risk of falling into negative equity. Based on an average purchase price of $646,000, a 5% deposit would be $32,000. If the market falls by as much as 10%, up to $65,000 could be wiped off the value of the average first home. Meanwhile, analysts say the start of spring will remain quiet for the property market as auction clearance rates continue to lag. Fewer than 55% of homes auctioned have sold for the 10th week in a row. Cotality Head of Research Tim Lawless says he isn't expecting the usual uptick when the weather warms up.
2: Still, it will be a test for the marketplace, and we're not expecting to see clearance rates starting to rise through spring. I think they've kind of found a holding pattern around this low 50% range.
0: Australia's growing homeless crisis has been laid bare by workers on the front line. The Salvation Army reporting more and more people are seeking support every day. The Salvo's Jonathan Dwyer says there's been a notable shift since the COVID-19 pandemic.
3: We really saw those pressures intensify around the 2020 period. We are seeing a lot more people coming through who probably even a few years ago would have never reached out for help.
0: Overseas now, the US president's accused Iranian leadership of being duplicitous, insisting talks to end the Iran war are underway. Officials in Tehran claim they are talking with Oman about the Strait of Hormuz, but insist no negotiations are happening with the United States. Donald Trump claims that's simply untrue.
4: When we talk, we say we're talking. If we're not talking, when you ask me, no, we're not talking, I'll say it. But we are talking right now, we're talking, and we're talking at the request of Iran, backed by Saudi Arabia, backed by UAE, and backed by Qatar in particular, but others also.
0: And Russia says seven people have been killed when a Ukrainian drone hit a busy beach in the country's south. 40 people were injured in the incident, with 17 hospitalised. This is Air News.
5: The AFLW wants to be in Australia's top five sports, male or female. The league will look to grow attendances this year through five doubleheaders with men's games. It begins with Carlton and St Kilda on Sunday afternoon before the men's teams clash at Marvel Stadium. AFLW Executive General Manager Laura Kane says doubleheaders are a concept they expect will resonate with fans.
6: We'll also do it with AFLW doubleheaders, so two games in the same place, same day, and looking at some concepts for next year and beyond to try and replicate the unbelievable energy that we had at North Sydney on Saturday.
5: And Melbourne defender Blake Howes is expected to miss at least a month of football with a broken arm. Howes went down late during yesterday's 9-point win over the Suns. To NRL news, and the Dolphins are gearing up to face the Broncos in this weekend's battle for Brisbane. While the Fins have only won one of their seven clashes in this rivalry, their position as top four contenders gives them a prime opportunity to come out on top. Star fullback Hamiso Tabuai-Fido says they still expect a fierce challenge.
7: Everyone gets up for this game and we know that they'll come out firing, and I know we're excited, and I think we're not worried about too much about them. We're just worried about us and what we can build throughout the week and put on a show.
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0: Good morning, I'm Lee Harrison. Food charities are warning of growing demand for help from people trying to put food on the table. New data suggests nearly 3.6 million Australians have experienced food hardship for the first time this year. Research commissioned by Second Bite and Food Bank shows 85% of Australians are experiencing budget pressure. Food Bank Australia Chief Executive Kylia Tink says many people are skipping meals.
1: The most frequent feedback we get from people is that they will prioritise feeding the most vulnerable in their household. So this is about parents who will tell their kids they've already eaten when they serve dinner on the table. It's about, you know, a carer who will say to an older person in their home that, no, they're not hungry today.
0: Coalition analysis estimates some first home buyers who used a 5% deposit are at risk of falling into negative equity. Based on an average purchase price of $646,000, a 5% deposit would be $32,000. If the market falls by as much as 10%, up to $65,000 could be wiped off the value of the average first home. Meanwhile, analysts say the start of spring will remain quiet for the property market as auction clearance rates continue to lag. Fewer than 55% of homes auctioned have sold for the 10th week in a row. Cotality Head of Research Tim Lawless says he isn't expecting the usual uptick when the weather warms up.
2: Still, it will be a test for the marketplace, and we're not expecting to see clearance rates starting to rise through spring. I think they've kind of found a holding pattern around this low 50% range.
0: Australia's growing homeless crisis has been laid bare by workers on the front line. The Salvation Army reporting more and more people are seeking support every day. The Salvo's Jonathan Dwyer says there's been a notable shift since the COVID-19 pandemic.
3: We really saw those pressures intensify around the 2020 period. We are seeing a lot more people coming through who probably even a few years ago would have never reached out for help.
0: Overseas now, the US president's accused Iranian leadership of being duplicitous, insisting talks to end the Iran war are underway. Officials in Tehran claim they are talking with Oman about the Strait of Hormuz, but insist no negotiations are happening with the United States. Donald Trump claims that's simply untrue.
4: When we talk, we say we're talking. If we're not talking, when you ask me, no, we're not talking, I'll say it. But we are talking right now, we're talking, and we're talking at the request of Iran, backed by Saudi Arabia, backed by UAE, and backed by Qatar in particular, but others also.
0: And Russia says seven people have been killed when a Ukrainian drone hit a busy beach in the country's south. 40 people were injured in the incident, with 17 hospitalised. This is Air News.
5: The AFLW wants to be in Australia's top five sports, male or female. The league will look to grow attendances this year through five doubleheaders with men's games. It begins with Carlton and St Kilda on Sunday afternoon before the men's teams clash at Marvel Stadium. AFLW Executive General Manager Laura Kane says doubleheaders are a concept they expect will resonate with fans.
6: We'll also do it with AFLW doubleheaders, so two games in the same place, same day, and looking at some concepts for next year and beyond to try and replicate the unbelievable energy that we had at North Sydney on Saturday.
5: And Melbourne defender Blake Howes is expected to miss at least a month of football with a broken arm. Howes went down late during yesterday's 9-point win over the Suns. To NRL news, and the Dolphins are gearing up to face the Broncos in this weekend's battle for Brisbane. While the Finns have only won one of their seven clashes in this rivalry, their position as top four contenders gives them a prime opportunity to come out on top. Star fullback Hamiso Tabuai-Fido says they still expect a fierce challenge.
7: Everyone gets up for this game and we know that they'll come out firing, and I know we're excited, and I think we're not worried about too much about them. We're just worried about us and what we can build throughout the week and put on a show.
5: Australian Independent Radio News.

and thanks for tuning in. I'm so happy you could join me today, and I know you're probably as big a fan of 60s and 70s music as I am. I'm sure you've heard our guest today's signature guitar riffs and solos on many of those songs. In fact, he appears on more hit records than any other session guitarist in history. Think Boz Scaggs' Lowdown, Lionel Richie's Hello, the Jackson 5's I Want You Back, the Monkees' Last Train to Clarksville and Valerie, amongst a whole host of others. Louis Shelton has recorded with John Lennon, Whitney Houston, Barbara Streisand, Marvin Gaye, Diana Ross, The Carpenters, Joe Cocker, Kenny Rogers, and a whole lot more. He played guitar on this classic from Seals and Crofts.

0: Louis Shelton lives on Australia's Gold Coast, and despite his hugely successful career, he remains incredibly humble.
1: I was very busy during the 60s, 70s, and 80s when a lot of good music was being made, and I happened to be in Los Angeles and got a break to be able to get into the recording studio and become a session musician with that famous Wrecking Crew bunch of guys.
0: The Wrecking Crew was a group of LA-based session musicians who were used for a huge number of studio recordings in the 60s and 70s, including hundreds of top 40 hits. They were highly sought after and backed many popular artists like Jan and Dean, Sonny and Cher, the Mamas and Papas, the Fifth Dimension, as well as Frank and Nancy Sinatra.
1: By the time I was 12, I'd won some amateur contests playing the guitar. I learned the guitar very quickly, and I was a big fan of lead guitar, Chet Atkins and those kind of players.

0: Around 1955, when rock and roll came in, I got to meet Elvis in my hometown. And a lot of the new rock artists, the Roy Orbisons and Jerry Lee Lewis and all of those would come to my town.
1: Wow. Tell us about meeting Elvis.
0: Well, I was 13 years old, and we had some mutual friends that were playing with him on the Louisiana Hayride, and they invited him to come and play at my junior high school. And then every time he would come to Little Rock, which was once a year, I would get to go backstage and hang out with him. And he was such a nice guy. Elvis eventually went out and became the big movie star and all of that. And there was a point in time when he decided to start performing again in Las Vegas. And by that time, I was a successful musician in the sessions. And they invited me to come play with Elvis in Las Vegas, me and the Wrecking Crew group.

0: take us through how you got from that junior high school time meeting Elvis in Arkansas all the way across to LA. What happened in between?
1: A lot of playing six nights a week in clubs all over the country. So in 58, I left Little Rock and took a gig in Santa Fe, which ended up with me connecting with Glenn Campbell in Albuquerque because he was also from Arkansas, but we had never met.
0: You formed a friendship with him as a result of that meeting, didn't you?
1: Oh, yeah. Well, Glenn was playing in clubs six nights a week himself. We'd go see some of the shows that would come to town together, and then we'd get together with those musicians and we'd have a jam session all night. It was just a fun time. This was late 50s, early 60s.

0: You were busy six nights a week playing around the South. Why go to LA?
1: Well, you know, a lot of bands would come through where we were playing and say, man, you guys should go to LA, you know, because you really have a good band and all of that kind of stuff. So at that time, Glenn Campbell's drummer had joined my band after Glenn left town. And we decided, okay, well, let's go to LA. But I already had a plan to become a session musician, like Chet Atkins and like the guys in New York and Nashville and all of that. That was my goal, to become a session musician.
0: Why did you want to be a session musician? Why?
1: Because that's like winning the lottery. It's the best gig there in the world for a musician.
0: Why?
1: You're not traveling, you're staying at home, you're going to the studio every day, getting to work with all of these great artists, and it pays better than anything, other than if you're a big superstar artist. But as far as a musician, you make much more money doing that than, say, if going on the road with someone.
0: But your ego doesn't get quite as big a boost, does it?
1: Well, I don't think that was ever a thing with me. My interest was always playing the guitar and doing the best job I could do and offering something on someone's record that would make it a better record. I patterned my road to that from people like George Harrison and other guitar players, even like Scotty Moore on Elvis's record. Their guitar parts became part of the record. So that was my goal, to add those kind of little guitar things to records that would help make the record a hit and become part of the record. Yeah.
0: Because you were known already at that time as being a bit of a guitar virtuoso, weren't you? And you're completely self-taught.
1: Yes, completely self-taught. I strictly play by ear, which most of us guitar players growing up during that era, none of us had any formal training. Later on, guys did, especially if you're in a major city like LA. There were good teachers and all of that. And some of the other guys learned to read along the way.
0: So what happened when you took yourself off to LA?
1: Well, when I first got there, I had to do other jobs, still working in clubs or working with other show groups, working in Las Vegas, traveling, because you weren't able to just go straight into the studio until you proved yourself some way. So the best I could do at the time was to play on these publishing demos with Boyce and Hart, who eventually got the gig to write for the Monkees.

0: Tommy Boyce and Bobby Hart. They were obviously in partnership with one another at that time, but before the Monkees, were they well known yet?
1: Well, they had had some success with writing some hit records with other artists. So they had this great publishing deal with Screen Gems, who ended up being a big company behind the Monkees as well. So eventually they got this gig to write for the Monkees. And I was like their favorite guitar player. So I was grateful that they asked me to come play on that. And once they did, all of the other producers in LA started calling me because they heard Last Train to Clarksville. And they called Boyce and Hart and said, who played guitar on that? And so I was instantly in after that. That was it for me.
0: Last Train to Clarksville really changed life.
1: That was it. Oh, yes.

0: It took something like that to get you in the door, because they don't just welcome everybody. This group of musicians, you know, they're a tight group. They play together. They get along well. You really got to climb that fence to get in there. You know, it's not an easy road. Yeah.
1: How had you become Boys and Hearts' favorite guitarist at the time?
0: They were signed to Screen Gems. As writers for Screen Gems, they had to go in and do demos when they would write a song. So they would have guys like myself come in to play on those demos. It gave me the opportunity to work with them and let them see my work. And then when they did get successful, they brought me along with them.
1: And what were they like to work with, the two of them?
0: Really nice. They didn't have any formal training either. So the reason we got along so well is our musical vocabulary was kind of the same. You know, they'd give me an example of, can you do like a George Harrison lick on this or something like that? You know, they couldn't write anything out. And it was lucky for me because I couldn't read it if they did.
1: What were their backgrounds? Where had they come from?
0: They had spent a lot of time in New York. That's where they ended up together at a professional level in this little writing group with a lot of very interesting people. Wes Farrell, who eventually became the writer and producer of the Partridge Family and a lot of other successful things. Bobby Hart wrote a great book that really details their trip, and it's very interesting and very enlightening.
1: Yeah.
0: They got an album deal themselves as an artist on A&M Records and had some pretty good success with that. And I played on those albums with them as well.

0: Michelle, what was your brief from them in terms of writing for the Monkees? I mean, we all have heard the stories that the Monkees were put together as these four actors that couldn't play their own instruments and couldn't sing their own songs, although I'm not sure exactly how true that turned out to be. But what was your brief initially?
1: Well, they had rented a little rehearsal room for us to go in and work on some tunes specifically for that, because they didn't really have the deal yet. Actually, I can only isolate Last Train to Clarksville because that was the thing that got everything going. They asked me to come up with some kind of a lick like on A Ticket to Ride for the Beatles, that, you know, the way the guitar starts that off. And that the lick on Clarksville came into my head, and I said, how about this? And played it, and they loved it, and that was the whole thing. Without that, I don't even know if they would have gotten the deal, because that was the thing that got them over to be the producers of the first Monkees records. I was added to Barbie Hart's band. He had a band that they were playing in clubs. Uh-huh. He had a drummer, bass player, guitar player, and then they brought in a keyboard player, and then they brought me in, and we were all in this room. So we rehearsed up that tune, and he brought in some of the executives for the Monkees show to come in, and we played that tune for him, and it blew him away. I still haven't even met the Monkees yet.
0: And when it all blew up for you like that, what were you thinking? How were you feeling?
1: Well, I went out and got myself a brand new Mercedes, and I was feeling pretty good. No, it didn't take long till my phone was ringing off the wall for me to do sessions every day with everybody else. Neil Diamond, Motown moved out to L.A., and they asked me to come do their stuff. And it was the same way with the Jackson 5. I'd never even seen the Jackson 5, and we went in and cut their tracks, you know, I Want You Back and all of those things. And they were never in the studio either with us. They always came in later to do the vocals.

0: Most of the players in the Wrecking Crew had formal backgrounds in jazz or classical music. Louis says he can't recall where the name actually came from, but they were often also referred to as the First Call Gang. More to come in just a sec.
1: Emergency, police, fire, ambulance.
2: Yeah, I'm just passing through.
1: Police, fire, or ambulance?
2: I could see a whole lot of smoke.
1: What town are you calling from?
2: I'm on a mobile phone.
1: I need the town.
2: Yeah, there it is. I can see flames. There appears to be a kid or something at the window.
1: It's okay.
2: You guys are better out. This is serious.
1: Hello?
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0: Thanks for being here. Guitarist Louis Shelton is giving us some insight into how the creme de la creme of studio musicians worked back in their 60s and 70s heyday.
10: A lot of times the artist wasn't there. With the Carpenters, they were always there, and Karen always gave us a really good guide vocal. Neil Diamond was always the writer of his songs, so he was always there. Boss Gags was there, but a lot of times we would be recording and all we would have is a chord chart there and someone would count it off and we'd start playing. We didn't even know how the song went.
0: So I guess it didn't really matter to you whether the song ended up being a hit or not. You were getting paid for your work regardless.
10: That's right. It made them millions of dollars, but we only got our union scale for it. And it had its benefits in other ways. And now we do get residuals from all of that stuff that we played on. And we have a great musicians trust fund that is sort of our retirement.
0: Did you get your name on the records?
10: I did on a lot of them. Unfortunately, on some very important ones like the Monkees and Jackson 5, I didn't. Or the Partridge Family, because they wanted people to think it was them playing on the records. Obviously on stuff like Boss Gags and Neil Diamond.
0: Boss Gags was Silk Degrees, right?
10: Yeah, that was his big album, his first big album.

0: Gay was the only album I got credit on from the Motown stuff I did for some reason. That was the only record I got credit on.
1: Did that bother you?
0: I don't know if it bothered me so much at the time. I was so busy. I didn't have time to think about that kind of stuff.
1: Yeah.
0: Later on, I thought, well, wow, that was a great credit to have not gotten on the album, you know. It was some of the biggest records ever and didn't get my name on it. But I got some gold records from them, hang on my wall.
1: What an amazing experience. When you first got to LA, if I can just take you back again, you actually looked up Glen Campbell, didn't you? And he kind of got you into traction a little bit.
0: Yeah, he was the only person we knew. And it ended up being only the two of us went out there. The rest of the band backed out, and they really regretted it later. But yeah, Glen took us around. He took me to a Ricky Nelson session, which is where I met James Burton and also Joe Osborne, who was the bass player. And we ended up doing many, many. We did the Carpenters and a lot of stuff together.

0: You said that Karen used to always be there. What was she like?
1: She was a real sweetheart and a great singer. Her little guide vocals could have just as well been the master vocals because she was so good.
0: She was also a great drummer, wasn't she?
1: Yes, she was. She didn't play drums on any of the stuff that I played on. Hal Blaine was the drummer on all their stuff. But she was a great drummer and played a lot of live stuff, yeah.
0: You've seen a lot of them come and go, I bet.
1: Oh my gosh, yeah. And a lot of them I knew even before they were big stars, like during that time when I was before my session career and traveling around, I had toured with David Crosby, Mama Cass, before she was in the Mamas and Papas. God, the list of people that have gone on that I worked with is like 90% almost, you know. The only ones still around are Lionel Richie, Neil Diamond, and Boss Gags. Three of the Monkees, David Cassidy, Karen Carpenter, Michael Jackson. The list is long of all the people. Glenn Campbell, he's no longer with us.
0: Yeah.
1: Just unbelievable, the people that we've lost that were just such a big part of my life.

0: do you put that down to, Louis Shelton? Is it the excessive lifestyles that they were leading, that the success got the better of them, the whole Hollywood thing? You went through it all with them. What was it?
1: Well, some of them was just natural causes, you know, like Davy Jones and Mike Nesmith and Peter. Well, Peter, unfortunately, had cancer. Someone like Elvis and Michael Jackson, I think it was their celebrity. With Elvis, for example, all the years I lived in Los Angeles and Hollywood, at one time or another, you'd see almost every famous person, but you would never see Elvis. He could not go out in public like a normal person. Couldn't go to the movies, couldn't go to a restaurant. I mean, he would literally be mobbed. So he had no sign of a normal life. But I did a rehearsal with him before he went to Vegas, and he was in perfect health at that time. He was like the picture of health. And when he went to Vegas, that schedule or something got him on such a pill-popping schedule of uppers to get up and downers to go to bed or whatever, eating terribly and all of that. He just looked terrible by the time he passed away. Whereas, like I've said before, if he would go out and have a round of golf with the fellas, get out in the sunshine, smell the grass, and had some kind of normalcy in his life, there's no way he would have passed away at such an early age. So.
0: Yeah, it was an awfully big price to pay, wasn't it?
1: It was, yeah. In Michael's case, that was just really a terrible accident thing, having to be put under by those kind of drugs and then have it to take his life.

0: I'm intrigued to know about Tiny Tim because you worked with him too. He was always a bit of an iconic person, wasn't he?
1: You know, the first time I saw Tiny Tim, I'd gone into a little, I was in New York, and I went into this little comedy club, very dark little club, and Tiny Tim walks in the door up to this little 1 foot high stage, and he's got this gunny sack over his shoulder. He looks like something out of a, I don't know, a novel or something, because he had already had that look, and takes out this ukulele and gets up there and starts singing that crazy stuff. And no one had ever heard of him before. So that was the first time I saw Tiny Tim. And then Richard Perry, who was a young New York producer, produced that album on him. And then Richard moved out to LA. And Richard was a good friend of Boyce and Hart. And he was one of the first one that said, who played guitar on Clarksville? He started calling me for all of his stuff, which included Tiny Tim.

0: So you continued on as a highly sought after session player, playing with the best of the best, socializing with all of them in that scene too. How did you avoid the pitfalls?
1: I sort of took care of that earlier on because I had all of those opportunities touring and hanging out and doing all that stuff earlier. And I just realized that wasn't for me. I tried it and it didn't help my playing, and I was all about playing. I was all about music and guitar. It didn't work for me, and I'm fortunate that it didn't. A lot of my good friend musicians have come through it unscathed, and they've gotten healthy and gotten rid of that stuff. There's only a few of them back, and it was more back during the late 60s, early 70s, that some of my friends ended up with it having a negative effect on their work and their life.
0: You were single-mindedly focused on that guitar, and you weren't going to be distracted with anything from playing the best you could.
1: But, you know, most of my fellow session musicians, Hal Blaine and those guys, they weren't on...
0: With anything from playing the best you could.
1: But, you know, most of my fellow session musicians, Hal Blaine and those guys, they weren't on...

0: thing that you've got to be able to do your best work, more of a normal life.
1: More of a 9-to-5 type of job, really, huh?
0: Yeah. Mm-hmm.
1: Yeah, I hear you. How was it then that you eventually ended up joining a group that was composed of Joe Bogan and Jim Seals and Dash Crofts, who later became known as Seals and Crofts? How did you get to that point?
0: Well, I joined them before my session career. Seals and Crofts had originally been in a group called The Champs since they were very young teenagers and toured the country as that band, The Champs, that had Tequila.

0: group broke up and they ended up in Los Angeles. And I had been touring with a group called Joe and Eddie, and I had quit that group to stay in LA. Somehow I met up with Seals and Crofts, and we had this little four-piece band, and we were playing in clubs in LA of six nights a week gigs. And then we added three girls to that little four-piece and started playing in Las Vegas. It turned out to be a pretty successful group. And then it was during that time I was going back and forth doing these demos with Boyz II Heart, and all of a sudden the Monkees thing developed. So I quit that band and came back. We did the Clarksville thing. I got into the Session thing. The Seals and Crofts band had broken up. So Seals and Crofts eventually became this great duo of all of these Seals and Crofts kind of tunes.
1: You ended up producing for them, didn't you?
0: Yes. After a few years of doing session work, I was working with Herb Alpert, who owned A&M Records, and I brought a band to him, and he signed them and appointed me as producer. So at that point, I transitioned into a producer and quit doing as much session work. In the meantime, Seals and Crofts had gone as Seals and Crofts and gotten a record deal, and they'd cut a couple of records that hadn't really done anything yet, but their manager came and asked if I would be interested in producing them. And I said, well, sure. What a great thing to happen after all we've been through to end up producing my buddies, you know? So I put together this band that I had played with on the Motown stuff, took them into the studio where we did the Jackson 5 and all that. And we cut Summer Breeze and Diamond Girl. And so for the next several years, that was my job, was producing Seals and Crofts.

0: Breeze was Seals and Crofts' first hit single. The duo were members of the Baha'i faith and believed that by writing about life itself, many meanings would emerge for the listener. That song was covered by lots of artists, including the Isley Brothers, Johnny Mathis, The Main Ingredient, and Jason Mraz. Hang in as Louis Shelton continues his story.
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5: Welcome back. Louis Shelton has played on that many hits that he's totally lost count.
6: When Motown relocated from Detroit to LA, you started recording with people like Diana Ross and Smokey Robinson, the great Marvin Gaye, Stevie Wonder and Gladys Knight.

0: when I did Diana Ross and Gladys Knight and some of those other artists, they weren't there. And a lot of times I'd ask, who is this for? And they would say, oh, this, we're hoping this Smokey Robinson will do this one.
1: So you'd cut the tracks first and then they'd come in and...
0: Oh, yeah. Yeah, we'd cut the tracks. And during the session, we might cut tracks for two different artists. See, Motown had a couple of arrangers, Gene Page and I forget the other gentleman's name. He ended up producing Lionel Richie. That's how I got on the Lionel Richie records. These arrangers would come in with these great charts. They would write out the bass lines and the keyboard parts and the drum parts, but they would let us guitar players figure out what we wanted to play.
1: Oh, really?
0: So we always had this great foundation to play from, this great rhythm section. And as I would do sessions all around town and say, go from a Neil Diamond to a Partridge Family or a Carpenters, when I got into the Motown session, it always had the Motown sound, which I loved because I was a big fan of all those early Motown records anyway. But there was something that these arrangers had that just added this Motown feel to everything. And it would put me into this R&B frame to play those kind of guitar licks, which I was, you know, I come from the South, so I knew all of that stuff.
1: What was that special ingredient that made it Motown?
0: Well, it was a very specific, tight groove between the bass and the drums and the keyboards. And it was like only those two arrangers arranged like that. Uh-huh. They didn't have like five different arrangers. These guys just knew what to go for, and it was very specific and very Motown. If you listen to I Want You Back, which has been voted by Rolling Stone as one of the greatest pop records ever, when you listen to that track, it's very complex, but very tight and very arranged. And even the guitar parts, even though they weren't written out, everything fits like a glove. It's a Motown sound. It was a bit fresher of a Motown sound because it was a new group of artists. It was the Jackson Five, and it didn't have that Detroit Four Tops kind of sound.
1: A little bit, yeah.
0: There was more guitar action in it. I mean, you could hear it in I'll Be There, the ballad, Michael Jackson ballad, and so many of their songs. You could hear the togetherness of the track and the choice of notes and the groove and the way it was played and all of that.
1: So no surprise to you that those songs all went straight to number one.
0: Oh, yes. They were good songs to start with.

0: Michael Jackson. I was there when he did the vocal to I Want You Back. That was the first time I saw him. And he was 11 years old. And he was standing out there, man, on that mic. And it was just, he was just roaring on that mic. But I mean, you listen to that vocal track on I Want You Back. That's 11-year-old kid, man. I mean, that is some singing there.
1: So you knew from the beginning that he had something pretty special.
0: Oh, yes. Yeah. I'd never seen anything like it. Till the day he died, I thought he was one of the, I mean, he just got better and better. To be able to perform like he did on stage and the dance moves, he's a very, very talented guy.

0: chatting with Louis Shelton. Just a few weeks ago, I had a chat with a friend of yours by the name of John Ford Coley. And there's certainly a big story around how you two got together, isn't there?
1: Well, yeah, if you want to hear it, I'll make it short. He and his partner, Dan Seals, who was brother of Jim Seals, they had come out from Texas. They were a duo, and they were going by England Dan and John Ford Coley. And a manager had shopped their tape, their cassette tape around, and nobody wanted to sign them. And so I told their manager, I said, well, I'm working with Herb Alpert tomorrow. Let me take the tape and give it to him and let him have a listen. So I did that. He took the tape home, and the next day when I saw him, I said, did you listen to the tape? He said, yeah. He says, and I like it. I said, oh, great. I said, what does that mean? He said, well, I want to sign them, and I want you to produce them. So that's the story behind that. That opened up my production career and their artist career. I do two albums for them on A&M. That sort of put me on the map as a producer, and that's when Seals and Crofts approached me.
0: Right. And you then went on to produce Art Garfunkel's most successful platinum album called Fate for Breakfast.
1: Yes. I had played on Art's other solo albums that Richard Perry produced, so we got along really well, and I was able to produce that record for him.

0: Do you consider yourself retired now?
1: No, I don't, because I still do stuff. You know, I've got someone coming in today for a session at 1 o'clock. And I still play, I still write, but at the same time, I don't consider it work. So it's a weird thing. It's like, if I really had a job, I would retire and do this.
0: But to keep up your chops, do you have to practice your guitar, or you're at a sure. point where you still do?
1: You have to, and you have to keep up your calluses. Yeah, you have to keep up your technique. And of course, I'm always on YouTube looking at these guys that are 10 times better than me and trying to figure out what they're doing. So,
0: like who? Who would you say is better than you?
1: Well, Matteo Mancuso, a lot of these young guys now that are coming out, they've just gone so far over above what we're doing. All new different techniques and stuff. I'd have to start all over to do that stuff.
0: Right.
1: I still play what I play and you do what I do. There's no way I could jump on and start trying to do what they're doing, but I enjoy watching them. My area of music is commercial music, you know. Those guys are, they're shredders and they're fun to watch as a genius at what they do. My thing is adding to commercial music, keeping things at a level where the average person can understand what I'm playing.
0: Yeah. I love the work you've done. Louis Shelton, do you think that that was the heyday of music, the 60s and 70s? Were they the best days?
1: I think the ingredients were more organic, and I think the songs were better. I think the artists were more original, and it was real musicians playing them. So much of the music today is mechanical and computers and vocal tuning and a producer sitting in a room by himself, you know, coming up with all of these sounds. It's just a totally different thing, and you almost can't even compare it. But there's this stuff like Dua Lipa and that. I love that stuff. It's fantastic. I think she's great. And the way they produce her stuff and do her videos is unbelievable. A lot of the music I don't like. It's just nothing in it for me. But every once in a while, something comes along that grabs my ear.
0: And finally, does it surprise you that so many of the songs you worked on are still getting radio airplay, still popular some 50 years later?
1: It doesn't, because people of my generation, that's what they like. And there's a lot of us. And a lot of the younger generation like that stuff too. I perform on cruise ships. I was before COVID. I'm just starting to do some at the end of the month. And most of that audience is my age and a little younger and some older. So I do medleys of the hits that I played on, and they can't even believe it, that they're seeing the guy that actually played Last Train to Clarksville or Hello or Lowdown or you know, the Carpenters and all that stuff. So they absolutely love it.

0: it's more important today than it was then. I know it is for me, because back in the day, I'd play on a hit record and then I'd just go to another session and nobody knew me. But now everybody looks on the internet and says, oh my God, Louis Shetland played that guitar part on Valerie. I never heard of him. Let me go look at what else he did. And then they jump on my email and I get these great emails of people that are so complimentary. It means a lot.
1: Louis Shelton, fabulous chatting with you. Thank you so much for your time and sharing your stories. And congratulations on the most wonderful career. Music just wouldn't have been the same without you. We appreciate it.
0: Thank you. And it's my pleasure.
2: If you'd like to know more about The Wrecking Crew and you haven't already seen it, check out the documentary simply called The Wrecking Crew back from 2008. 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A big shout out to Mark in the northern New South Wales town of Ballina, who requested I get in touch with Louis Shelton for an interview. If you have someone special you'd like to hear from, you can do the same. Send me a message through the website, abreathoffreshair.com.au. Thanks for being with me today. I hope you've had a great time. I'll look forward to being back in your company again, same time next week. Bye now.
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0: Air News This Hour, I'm Steve Vischer. A federal government minister is questioning Pauline Hanson's decision to bar certain media outlets from One Nation events. The ABC, The Age and The Guardian were denied entry to yesterday's announcement of 8 One Nation candidates for the Victorian state election in November. Speaking on the Nine Network, Amanda Rishworth says answering questions from the media is part of being a politician.
1: She says often she has nothing to hide. As a politician, you have to turn up and answer questions. And so by saying you've got nothing to hide, I don't know why she would want to bar ABC, The Age, the Guardian. I'm not sure who was left at her press conference.
0: Australians are being warned to expect more mass wildlife deaths from the H5 strain of the bird flu. Testing has confirmed the nation's first mass mortality event from the virus in a cluster of birds found off South Australia. There are now 78 confirmed cases of bird flu across the country. Well, Qantas is said to be looking to farm out up to 1,000 jobs to India as it looks towards AI. Lee Harrison reports.
2: Known as Project IQ, Qantas is reportedly planning to outsource part of its marketing, finance, HR and other back-of-office positions. It's part of a deal with consulting giant Accenture as the airline works on cutting costs and overhauling its operations using artificial intelligence. In a statement to the Australian Financial Review, Qantas confirmed it is looking at ways to accelerate the use of technology and AI, but says discussions with Accenture are in the early stages and no decisions have been made. Other Australian companies, including Woolworths and National Bank of Australia, have flagged similar moves over the past year. Lee Harrison, Air News.
0: In overseas news, US President Donald Trump has accused Iran's leadership of being duplicitous, insisting talks to end the Iran war are still underway. Officials in Tehran claim they're talking with Oman about alternative shipping paths through the Strait of Hormuz, but they say no negotiations are happening at all with the United States. Donald Trump, however, says that's untrue. When